This is SymphonyCast from APM, American Public Media. I'm Steve Seal. We're at Portland's Arlene Schnitzer Concert Hall with the Oregon Symphony. Founded as the Portland Symphony Society in 1896, the Oregon Symphony is the sixth oldest orchestra in the entire United States and the oldest in the Western United States. Yes, an elder to both the San Francisco and Seattle symphonies. From its earliest days, when the group was funded strictly on door receipts with musicians taking home as little as a dollar per concert, to its artistic ascent in the 1980s when James DePriest, one of the nation's first leading black conductors, raised its artistic profile considerably to today with numerous commercial recordings and a Grammy nomination to its credit, the Oregon Symphony has truly arrived as a leading American orchestra. And the hall it calls home, the Arlene Schnitzer Hall, fondly dubbed the Schnitz by the locals, is an Italian Rococo Revival theater that would be the envy of the finest orchestras. For this concert, music director David Donsmeyer has assembled a huge cast of players and singers, including contralto Jasmine White, sopranos and altos from Portland State University choirs and the Oregon Repertory Singers, and the Pacific Youth Choir for one single work, the Symphony No. 3 of Gustav Mahler, a work of immense scope and profound emotion in which the composer realizes his goal to, quote, embrace everything in his music, producing an expansive hymn to the primal life force that animates every flower in the meadow, animal in the forest, and the divine love that forever unites nature and humankind. A heady ambition, but Mahler consistently proved himself just the artist for such grandiose visions, and a musical vessel perfectly suited to bring them to life in the concert hall. The Oregon Symphony is eager to share with us their mounting of the composer's monumental work, and they will just ahead. Welcome to APM's SymphonyCast. Gustav Mahler grew up in an age when all music was invariably about something, interpreted via extra-musical associations and ideas and images. There is no modern music without its underlying story, he wrote to a colleague concerning his Symphony No. 3. Such thinking was very out of fashion for much of the 20th century, when classical music's intellectual class dismissed the idea of an underlying story as sentimental or even foolish. Arturo Toscanini insisted that for him, even Beethoven's Eroica symphony was just notes, excellent notes, but nothing more. No Napoleon, no battles, no heroes. Listeners committed to such a nuts and bolts mindset recoiled from Mahler's symphonies, put off by their length and grandiosity and apparent self-indulgence. So until the mid-20th century, the general consensus was that Mahler's symphonies were oversized, dysfunctional relics. It wasn't until audiences began returning to the idea that abstract music might be, yes, about something, that Mahler's massive tapestries of ideas and moods and impulses started becoming attractive, then compelling, and then indispensable. And so Mahler's posthumous elevation from oddball to master was actually fairly swift. Mahler originally envisioned the third along a clearly defined storyline and gave each of its six movements a programmatic title. While those images and individual movement titles evolved during the work's writing and survived as far as the final autograph, he ultimately had a change of heart and removed them just before publication. It was a late-game hedge against the attitudes of the day, which likely would have sneered at what it found as such silliness. Today, however, attitudes have changed a lot, and for modern audiences, those spurned titles are welcome guides to this symphony's appreciation, which begins with the god Pan welcoming in the summer and follows with five impressionistic scenarios, each retreating progressively further from everyday reality, until the last movement ends the symphony with an ecstatic ode to love itself. Mahler envisioned that first movement, as it happens, as the first section of the symphony, and then the subsequent five movements as its second section, each individual movement a different variation on a theme. Movement 2, subtitled What the F-

flowers in the meadow tell me. The third, what the animals in the forest tell me. Followed by movement four, what man tells me. Then what the angels tell me in the fifth movement. And finally, for the last movement, what love tells me. It's the fourth and fifth movements where the vocal forces are summoned. The fourth brings us a setting of words from Nietzsche's Also Sprach Zarathustra, the midnight song sung by the contralto, O mankind, take heed. In the fifth movement, Mahler references his own earlier Es sungen drei Engel, three angels sung a sweet air, from his Deskenabend Wunderhorn songs. In the last movement, though, the words are stilled. As conductor Bruno Walter said, for what language can utter heavenly love more powerfully and forcefully than music itself? Incidentally, because Mahler saw the first movement as essentially the symphony's first half, and because the length of this movement alone reaches 30, sometimes 40 minutes, we're expecting some applause after the conclusion of that first movement and the opportunity for the crowd here at the Schnitz to adjust themselves in their seats a bit, and then the second movement will proceed from there. And now, music director David Donsmeyer enters the stage here at the Arlene Schnitzer Concert Hall in downtown Portland to lead the Oregon Symphony in this performance of the Symphony No. 3 by Gustav Mahler here on SymphonyCast.

0: Perhaps the greatest adagio written since Beethoven, raved one critic, another proclaiming it among the most sublime movements in all symphonic literature. And they were just talking about the finale of that piece. We've heard the Symphony No. 3 of Gustav Mahler. David Dunsmeyer led the Oregon Symphony here at Arlene Schnitzer Hall, Portland, joined by contralto Jasmine White, singing those words of Nietzsche in the fourth movement, "O mankind, take heed." And the combined forces of the Pacific Youth Choir, Portland State University Chorus, and Oregon Repertory Singers in the fifth movement, with Mahler's resetting of his Song of Three Angels from his Deskenabend Wunderhorn. A magnificent spectacle of Mahler's longest work and the longest symphony in the standard classical repertoire here on SymphonyCast. Mahler was called back to the podium 12 times at the symphony's full premiere in 1902, and the local newspaper reported that this thunderous ovation lasted no less than 15 minutes. I imagine this ovation will last sometime itself here at the Schnitz in Portland. The first existing recording we know of this piece was made in 1947 by the BBC Symphony Orchestra, led by Sir Adrian Bolt. In the 1960s, Leonard Bernstein helped boost awareness and appreciation of this work as part of his passionate advocacy of Mahler's music, and he's largely credited with being the reason Mahler's Third has joined the ranks of Mahler's other symphonies in popularity here in America. I'm Steve Seal. That'll do it for our concert portion of this week's Symphony Cast with the Oregon Symphony, but stay tuned. We've got a bit more music still to bring you. As always, you can hear this week's program on our website, yourclassical.org/symphonycast. Back with more in a moment on APM's Symphony Cast.
1: 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Celebrating its 50th anniversary, singing important works throughout its history, this Saturday, June 13th at 7 p.m. at Pebble Hill Church in DeWitt, a reception to follow, tickets will be sold at the door. More information at scholasyracuse.com. On June 11th, a new era begins for the Syracuse Orchestra. After 18 performances, conducted by six talented candidates, one will take the podium as the new music director. Chosen after feedback from a full chorus of voices, musicians, staff, and music lovers like you, now the tempo shifts, and one new leader is ready to conduct the next movement. The Syracuse Orchestra's new music director is being announced Thursday afternoon at 5.
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Welcome back to Symphony Cast. I'm Steve Seal. This week, we're hearing from the Oregon Symphony, one of America's oldest symphony orchestras, and in fact, the oldest orchestra in the Western United States. Today, Austrian conductor David Dunsmeyer is the orchestra's music director, appointed in 2021. But from 1980 to 2003, James DePriest was the man credited with elevating the orchestra's profile to the high station it occupies today, while simultaneously blazing trails for African Americans in classical music as one of the 20th century's most well-known black conductors. The nephew of the great operatic contralto Marian Anderson, Maestro DePriest was a protege of both Leonard Bernstein as assistant conductor of the New York Philharmonic and Antal Doradi as associate conductor of the National Symphony Orchestra in Washington, D.C. During his 23-year tenure with the Oregon Symphony, he led the transformation of the ensemble from a small, part-time orchestra to the nationally recognized force it is today. Here is James DePriest leading the Oregon Symphony in a performance of Don Juan by Richard Strauss on SymphonyCast.

0: We've heard Don Juan by Richard Strauss, the Oregon Symphony led by James DePriest on SymphonyCast. I'm Steve Seal. The Oregon Symphony was in the spotlight on this week's SymphonyCast with music of Gustav Mahler. 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APM's SymphonyCast is produced by Daniel Nass, with technical director Michael Osborne and assistance from Tania Major. I'm Steve Seal. 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
1: In the wrong circumstances, it could sound like a couple of grumpy uncles mumbling in the corner of the family reunion. But with all-star musicians and the right acoustics, this duet for cello and double bass is an almost operatic delight. An unusual duet by Rossini on the next performance today from APM.
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1: It's so simple. Three notes on the trumpet. But those three notes were revolutionary for the trumpet in 1800. Until then, the trumpets had no valves, which meant they could only play notes that were fairly widely spaced, especially down low. Three low notes together on the trumpet? Unthinkable, impossible, until Joseph Haydn wrote this concerto. He was taking full advantage of the latest in trumpet technology, and it was a revelation. From APM, American Public Media, this is Performance Today. I'm Valerie Kaler. Coming up, trumpeter Sebastian Berg.

0: Belgian composer Joseph Jongen was a child prodigy, entered the conservatory in Liège when he was 7 years old. He wrote the concertino, Little Concerto, for trumpet and orchestra in 1913. We heard the playful last movement with Sebastian Berner soloing alongside the Frankfurt Radio Symphony Orchestra, led by Elias Grandi. Berner is back with his Frankfurt colleagues for Haydn later this hour.
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This is Performance Today, taking you to concerts around the world. I'm Valerie Kaler. On the way, one of the sparklingest concertos ever from a concert in Frankfurt, and a quick hop to visit a New York venue where they're just as excited to teach music as they are to perform it. Right now, we're about to hear music by American composer Carlos Simon. He grew up in Atlanta, Georgia. His dad was a pastor in the African-American Pentecostal church. At the age of 10, Carlos started playing piano for church services. He didn't know how to play the piano. He just taught himself. He knew the songs, the hymns, the spirituals. It was just a matter of figuring out how to transfer the music in his head to his hands. In 2022, to celebrate what he called the fabric of social gatherings in Black American communities, he composed an orchestral study about dance. He stirs up the sound and spirit of a charismatic worship service. He pays tribute to the percussive jazziness of tap dancing and the graceful, well-mannered waltz at a cotillion ball. The first dance is called Ring Shout. Carlos Simon described a ring shout as an ecstatic, transcendent religious ritual, a circular stomping shuffle, defiantly celebratory. Ring Shout, Waltz, Tap, and Holy Dance, four Black American dances by Carlos Simon. Thomas Sundergaard conducts the Minnesota Orchestra.

0: Holy Dance, the final movement of Carlos Simon's Four Black American Dances. He asked the orchestra to half-improvise near the beginning of that movement, evoking the murmuring sounds of spirit-filled worshipers speaking in tongues, praying and singing in an unknown spiritual language. Carlos Simon grew up in the African-American Pentecostal church, where the worship services could be exuberant. Soulful singing from choir and congregation alike, full-voiced affirmations from those folks in the pews, and possibly speaking in tongues. Holy Dance from Four Black American Dances by Carlos Simon. The first three were Ring Shout, Waltz, and Tap. Thomas Sundergaard conducted the Minnesota Orchestra in that concert at Orchestra Hall in Minneapolis. In a moment, dance music, but just for listening. This is Performance Today from APM.
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0: The name Rob Capello might ring a bell for a longtime PT listener. Back when the show was located in Washington, D.C., Rob hosted a recurring segment called What Makes It Great for more than a decade. I gotta tell you, I still think about his granular, loving, brilliant exploration of Stephen Sondheim's Son in the Clowns. Rob Capello has continued to present the program as a concert series. And in January of this year, he teamed up with pianist Orly Shaham for a deep dive into the music of Chopin. One of the things he said from the stage was that Chopin grew up hearing these Polish dances, the mazurka, the polonaise, hearing the music, dancing the steps, but he does not quote any actual Polish songs or dances in his own compositions. He internalized the gestures and the structures and, quote, combined them with his own musical language. Chopin took what he needed and invented the rest. We don't have Rob Capello's remarks on tape to share, but we do have Orly Shaham's performance from that event. She's playing Chopin's Mazurka in A minor, Opus 17, number 4.

Orly Shaham with a Chopin Mazurka from a concert at the Kauffman Center in New York. We've got one more piece from that performance, another Polish dance, a Polonaise. Caveat, Chopin's heroic Polonaise is more for listening than for dancing.

Frédéric Chopin's Heroic Polonaise. Former P.T. Young artist Orly Shaham at the piano for that performance at Merkin Hall in New York's Kauffman Music Center. In a moment, better trumpeting through technology. You're listening to Performance Today from APM. We're about to hear a concerto that sounds pretty straightforward to our 21st century ears, but when it was first played in 1800, it was a game changer. Until then, the trumpet had no valves. It was basically just a long tube of brass coiled up, with a mouthpiece at one end and a bell at the other. It could really only play a few notes well or quickly. The invention of trumpet keys and valves meant that for the first time, the trumpet could play any note up and down its entire range. Joseph Haydn wrote a concerto for that brand new keyed trumpet, and let's hear it from a concert in Frankfurt, Germany. Alain Altinoglu is leading the Frankfurt Radio Symphony Orchestra, and Sebastian Berner, the ensemble's principal trumpeter, is the featured soloist. This is the Trumpet Concerto in E-flat Major by Joseph Haydn.

The Trumpet Concerto in E-flat Major by Yusuf Haydn. Alain Altinoglu conducted the Frankfurt Radio Symphony Orchestra. The orchestra's principal trumpeter, Sebastian Berner, was out in front for a change. He was the featured soloist in that performance at the Old Opera in Frankfurt. Sebastian Berner has been principal trumpet of the Frankfurt Radio Symphony Orchestra since 2022. He fills in as principal and solos with other European ensembles throughout the concert season. This summer, Berner will spend a bit of time as principal trumpet of the Lucerne Festival Orchestra. He'll also be sharing his passion and skills through master classes at many festivals. Trumpeter Sebastian Berner.

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In the mid-1930s, amidst a famine that killed millions, Soviet leader Joseph Stalin's political purges resulted in the deaths of another million people. Daily life in the USSR included the fear that anything you said to anyone could lead to your arrest, maybe to your disappearance. In the fall of 1937, this symphony premiered. The Russian audience was on their feet, cheering during the music for the symphony that expressed what they could not say out loud. From APM, American Public Media, this is Performance Today. I'm Valerie Kaler. Dmitri Shostakovich called it a tribute to the nobility of the human spirit. His Symphony No. 5 on the way this hour. Also ahead, a visit to Charleston for music by American composer William Grant Still with oboist James Austin Smith and pianist Enon Barnaton. Here's a little solo, Barnaton, the Courant from a keyboard suite by Jean-Philippe Rameau.

The Courant from a keyboard suite by French composer Jean-Philippe Rameau, a sweet recording from pianist Enon Barnaton. He's back later this hour with chamber music by William Grant Still. From APM American Public Media, this is Performance Today. I'm Valerie Kaler. Glad to have you here for today's musical adventures and discoveries. Gioachino Rossini was a great composer of duets, especially in his operas.

Savelle. Here is an unexpected duet written by Rossini for two low voices of the string section. When Rossini wrote this in 1824, the job of the double bass was more or less just to hold down a bass line. Do a little oom-pa-pa, oom-pa-pa, caught a day. But in Rossini's duet, the double bass takes on a starring role alongside the cello in a humorous dialogue. The duet for cello and double bass by Rossini. Paul Watkins playing the cello, Nina Bernat on double bass in concert in Portland, Oregon.

0: When Rossini wrote that music in 1824, the double bass had one job, more or less just hold down the bass line. Very simple. Even the cello was seen mostly the same way at that point. So that piece was a real outlier for its time, even today. The duet for cello and double bass by Rossini from 1824. Kind of an acoustic risk sometimes to have those low voices out in the open. In the wrong circumstances, it might end up sounding like a couple of your grumpy uncles mumbling in the corner of the family reunion. But it worked quite well in that all-star performance. Paul Watkins was the cellist. Nina Bernat played double bass. That concert at Reed College in Portland, Oregon, was presented by Chamber Music Northwest. In a moment, reciprocity at the civic level. Case study, Charleston, South Carolina. This is Performance Today from APM.
1: 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And you'll hear a suite for oboe and strings by El Gran Astor Piazzolla. That's next time on Concierto.
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0: Composer Giancarlo Menotti founded the Festival of Two Worlds in Spoleto, Italy, in 1958. Not quite two decades later, in 1977, he launched its American counterpart, Spoleto Festival USA, in Charleston, South Carolina. Charleston has enjoyed the ripple effects of hosting the Spoleto Festival. It's raised the city's profile, increased tourism, and it has been responsible for renovations on several performance spaces. One of those spaces is the Dock Street Theater. It originally opened its doors in 1736, burned down just a few years later, got rebuilt and expanded and turned into a hotel in the early 1800s. After the Civil War, it fell into disrepair, was abandoned. Until the New Deal, 1935 Works Progress Administration provided funding for a restoration, and it was the Dock Street Theater once again. In 2010, the city of Charleston invested in a multi-year project to modernize the space with Spoleto Festival as a primary catalyst. They bolstered their soundproofing to keep the sounds of Charleston traffic out of the concert experience. They improved the theater's accessibility, installed top-notch audio and lighting systems. The city's mayor said the eyes of the world are on this theater during the yearly Spoleto Festival. This is a global showpiece. This is worth doing. Dock Street Theater is home to the festival's Bank of America Chamber Music Series. And thanks to those renovations, audiences can enjoy intimate performances like the one we're about to hear. Oboist James Austin Smith and pianist Enon Barnaton at the Dock Street Theater in Charleston, South Carolina, playing Incantation and Dance by William Grant Still.

American composer William Grant Still was a phenomenal oboist, so it's kind of surprising that he only wrote one piece featuring the oboe, the music we just heard, Incantation and Dance. Oboist James Austin Smith and pianist Enon Barnaton gave that performance at the Dock Street Theater in Charleston, South Carolina, part of Spoleto Festival USA. Broadcasts of the Chamber Music Series from Spoleto Festival USA made possible by Bank of America, the ETV Endowment of South Carolina, and the John Covington and Robert Lukey Fund for the Performing Arts. In a moment, when you can't say the quiet part out loud, you play it out loud. This is Performance Today from APM. The Symphony No. 5 by Dmitri Shostakovich premiered in the fall of 1937. Dark times in the USSR, millions dead from famine, everyone living in fear of Stalin's purges. Shostakovich wrote the music at a time when honest words could be terribly, terribly dangerous. Artists, writers, and plenty of ordinary, everyday folks were jailed and killed simply for speaking their minds. This symphony by Shostakovich helped people feel and experience and express what they were not allowed to say. The piece still carries a tremendous emotional charge. Let's hear from a recent concert at the Grand Teton Music Festival. Donald Runicles leads the festival orchestra in the last two movements of the Symphony No. 5 by Dmitri Shostakovich.

The final two movements of the Fifth Symphony by Dmitri Shostakovich. Donald Runicles led the Grand Teton Music Festival Orchestra in the Festival Hall in Jackson Hole, Wyoming.

0: 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I'm Valerie Kaler. 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
4: 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Thank you for joining me this evening for Performance Today. 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
1: There is a much-loved symphony ahead. I invite you to stay with me for it. It is the Surprise Symphony, Symphony No. 94 by Joseph Haydn. First, though, a couple of pieces by the Spanish composer and pianist Isaac Albéniz. Let's begin with Navarra, Chicago Symphony, and Fritz Reiner.

Chicago Symphony and Fritz Reiner with Navarra by the Spanish composer Isaac Albéniz. My name is Peter Van de Graaff. My favorite composer is up ahead, Joseph Haydn and his famous Surprise Symphony. First, we have this. It's a collection of, well, it's called Songs of Spain, Cantos de España, but there's nothing sung here. These are pieces for the piano by the pianist-composer Isaac Albéniz, who wrote a lot of music inspired by his native Spain. This whole suite, we're going to hear the whole collection of pieces describing various parts of Spain and music from Spain, is played by Pierre Huibrechts.

0: That's a performance by pianist Pierre Huibrechts and music by Isaac Albéniz, 19th century Spanish pianist composer. And music inspired not just by Spain, but even more specifically by flamenco music from Spain. It's called Cantos de España, literally Songs of Spain.
1: 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Dmitri Metropoulos and Lauren Mazel will conduct the New York Philharmonic this week.
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0: Contains some of the best-known music by Albéniz, including the Asturias or Leyenda that opens that suite. Turn to Haydn in just a moment. A little bit more Spanish music. This is by a guitarist, composer. I think he only wrote for his instrument, in fact. Francisco Tárrega is his name. David Russell has recorded all of the harpsichord works of Tárrega, and they're all miniatures. Here is one, the Prelude No. 6.

Prelude No. 6 by Spanish guitarist-composer Francisco Tárrega, played by David Russell. This is one of the best-loved, best-known symphonies of them all, not only those among Haydn's. It's from his London symphonies, and it is subtitled The Surprise Symphony. And as is very famous, this comes in the second movement, where it's slow and quiet, sort of lulls the audience into dreamland, and then he slams the kettle drum and wakes everyone up. In fact, in German, it's called mit dem Paukenschlag, with this slap of the timpani. The Surprise Symphony, the number 94 by Joseph Haydn. Now we hear with, appropriately, the London Philharmonic. Conductor is Eugen Jochum.

0: music which contains probably the best-known melody ever composed by Haydn in the second movement there, which gives this work its subtitle, The Surprise Symphony. That was the Symphony No. 94 in G. And the performance is by the London Philharmonic. It is one of the London symphonies. Eugen Jochem conducted.
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Eric Kunzel and Cincinnati Pops Orchestra, the prelude to El Capitan by John Philip Sousa, and then Semper Fidelis, March of the Marine Corps. This is Peter Vandegraaff, and I will play for you Pictures at an Exhibition in its original piano version. Here right now is the Folk Suite No. 1. William Grant Still, American composer, did a lot of arranging of folk songs from various parts of the world, Alexis Still, Susan DeWitt Smith, and the New Zealand String Quartet.

Alexa Still Flute, Susan DeWitt Smith Piano, the New Zealand String Quartet, and the Folk Suite No. 1, folk tunes arranged by the American composer William Grant Still. Another African-American composer here, Florence Price, and her Dances in the Cane Breaks. This has been orchestrated by William Grant Still. She wrote this for piano, and Chicago Sinfonietta, conducted by Mei-Ann Chen.

0: composed by Florence Price, orchestrated by William Grant Still, performed by the Chicago Sinfonietta, conducted by Mei-Ann Chen, and Dances in the Canebrakes by Florence Price.
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0: Here is a dance by another American composer, Joseph Turin. It's the first of three summer dances scored for wind quintet, and this is the Borealis Quintet.

The Borealis Wind Quintet, playing that music by American composer Joseph Turin. The title of the piece, I think, is very well titled. It's called Frolic, and it's the first of the three summer dances. Up next, some very famous music by Russian composer Mussorgsky. We most often hear this music in its orchestral version, and at that, most often the version made by Maurice Ravel. But we're going to hear the original version now for solo piano of Pictures at an Exhibition by Mussorgsky, composed after he went to a retrospective exhibition after the death of his friend, artist Victor Hartmann. Konrad Tau with Mussorgsky's Pictures at an Exhibition.

musical depictions of several pictures and sketches made by Victor Hartmann, a good friend of the composer of that music, Mussorgsky. Of course, we heard Pictures at an Exhibition in its original version for solo piano. That performance by pianist Conrad Tau. After all that piano music, something quite a bit different. It's called The Air for the Spirits of Fire, and it's by the French Baroque composer Mondonville. This comes from his opera Titan et l'Aurore, Titan and the Dawn. From a complete recording, the musicians of the Louvre perform under Mark Minkowski's direction.

0: The music by Jean-Joseph de Mondeville of the French Baroque, The Air for the Spirits of Fire from Titan and the Dawn, an opera. Musicians of the Louvre and Mark Minkowski.
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0: I'm Peter Vandegraaff. Our music is Scottish-inspired, and we're going to begin with a very famous Scottish tune, The Bonny Banks of Loch Lomond, a traditional melody with the Nicola Benedetti violin, BBC Scottish Symphony, and the conductor is Rory MacDonald.

A Scottish violinist, Nicola Benedetti, joined by the BBC Scottish Symphony, Scottish conductor as well, Rory MacDonald, and that is the traditional Scottish tune, The Bonny Banks of Loch Lomond. First of a few Scottish-inspired pieces we'll be hearing. And we also have, later on as a featured work, Verklärte Nacht, Transfigured Night, by Arnold Schoenberg. Hamish McCun, 20th century Scottish composer, wrote this work for orchestra. It's a symphonic poem called Highland Memories, and John Wilson conducts the Royal Ballet Sinfonia.

Although Scottish-born, that composer was one of the very first students of the Royal College of Music in London. His name is Hamish McCann. Lived from 1868 to 1916, and that was Highland Memories, Royal Ballet Sinfonia, John Wilson conducting. This is called Scottish Airs, but it's not by a Scottish composer by any means. In fact, it's by a Spanish composer who is better known as a violinist, Pablo de Sarasate. And this is Rachel Barton Pine, violin, Scottish Chamber Orchestra, Alexander Platt, the conductor, and Sarasate's Scottish Airs.

0: Rachel Barton Pine Violin, Alexander Platt conducting the Scottish Chamber Orchestra, Scottish Airs, actually given a French title, interestingly, Air Écossais, but by a Spanish violinist composer, Pablo de Sarasate.
1: Sometimes it seems as if the stars fall into just the right alignment and it's magic. 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Franz Joseph Haydn and Wolfgang Amadeus Mozart. 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
0: Here's a collection of six Scottish dances by Beethoven, pianist Olli Mustonen.

Six Scottish Dances, or Ecossaise, by Beethoven, recorded by Olli Mustonen. Next, we go to some late Romantic music. This was composed in 1899 and inspired by a poem by Richard Demel telling the story of a woman who's been unfaithful to her lover, but he does forgive her in the end. It's called Verklärte Nacht, or Transfigured Night. This was written around the same time that Schoenberg was falling in love with the woman who would become his wife, the sister of his teacher, Alexander von Zemlinsky. Here's the Stockholm Chamber Orchestra and Esa-Pekka Salonen, the conductor, for Verklärte Nacht by Schoenberg.

0: originally for string sextet, played there by the full strings of the Stockholm Chamber Orchestra, Esa-Pekka Salonen conducting, Transfigured Night by Arnold Schoenberg.
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0: The Oregon Guitar Quartet plays this very famous traditional melody, Shenandoah.

transcription there for four guitars. That was the Oregon Guitar Quartet and the traditional Shenandoah. Good to have you along. Peter Van de Graaff here, and I'm going to play for you later on, in fact, in just a few minutes, a symphony by a 19th century woman named Emily Meyer. First, Mozart, and a couple of overtures. Here's a transcription for four mandolins of his Magic Flute Overture with a modern mandolin quartet.

That was the Modern Mandolin Quartet with that transcription of the overture to Mozart's The Magic Flute. Here is another Mozartian operatic overture to the one act The Impresario, more traditionally done here now by Dresden Staatskapelle, conducted by Hans Funk.

0: If you've ever been to the Schönbrunn Palace in Vienna, the music we just heard had its premiere there in a double bill, a very interesting double bill, because Salieri wrote one opera called First the Words, Then the Music, or First the Music, Then the Words, and Mozart wrote the second opera, The Impresario, two one-act operas, and they had two sets, one at one end of the room, the other at the other, and the audience just simply turned their chairs around to watch one opera and then the other. That's the overture to Mozart's The Impresario, and it was played by Dresden Staatskapelle, conducted by Hans Funk.
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0: This is called A Kiss on the Hand by Mozart.

Walter Berry singing there A Kiss on the Hand, a concert aria by Mozart with the Salzburg Mozarteum. Now we come to music by a woman who was known as the female Beethoven. She lived from 1812 to 1883. Her name is Emily Meyer. She was a student of Karl Löwe, famous song composer. Here is the Fourth Symphony by Emily Meyer, and we're really just having the opportunity now to discover her music. Very prolific composer, writing in many, many different forms. Here is the North German Radio Philharmonic, Jan Willem de Vriend, conducting. And this is Emily Meyer's Symphony No. 6.

We heard music by a woman who was known in her day as the female Beethoven, Emily Mayer, M-A-Y-E-R. That was the symphony number 6 of the 8 she wrote, although the 8th is thought to be lost. That was the North German Radio Philharmonic, and the conductor was Jan Willem de Vriend. She was a pupil of this composer, Karl Loewe, and this is his song, New Springtime.

music by a very prolific composer of songs, first and foremost. His name is Karl Löwe, and that was his song Neuer Frühling, or New Springtime, from recordings of all the songs on the CPO label with Evie Jenicke, mezzo-soprano, and the pianist was Kort Garben. It's 4 o'clock. 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I'm Peter Van de Graaff. Some good things ahead, including Rachmaninoff's cello sonata and a work by the American composer Alan Hovhaness called the Alleluia and Fugue. Fugues often have been paired with other pieces, most often with preludes. We have an example of that right now as we listen to pianist Yenu Yando, although this music originally composed for the harpsichord or clavichord. It's by Bach and comes from the Well-Tempered Clavier, Book 1. We'll listen to the Prelude and Fugue, number 22 in B-flat minor.

The Prelude and Fugue number 22 in B-flat minor from the Well-Tempered Clavier Book 1 of Johann Sebastian Bach. That recording with pianist Jenő Jandó. This is Baroque and Renaissance even inspired by Alan Hovhaannis, although this was composed in 1941. It's called the Alleluia and Fugue, and a performance by Seattle Symphony and Gerard Schwartz.

0: Some music written in 1941 by the American composer Alan Hovhaness, and this has something of an inspiration from the work by Ralph Vaughan Williams, Fantasy on a Theme of Thomas Tallis, in that it's written for divided orchestra, string orchestra, and also based on earlier, in this case, forms, not music itself, the Alleluia and Fugue of Alan Hovhaness, and a performance there by the Seattle Symphony. The conductor was Gerard Schwartz.
1: Stephen Huff thinks people are held back when they take their work too seriously. He suggests a broader perspective.
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0: And here is a fugue by Bach from Well-Tempered Clavier Book 1, the fugue number 21.

Angela Hewitt playing music of Bach. That is the fugue number 21 in B-flat, which comes from the Well-Tempered Clavier, Book 1 of Bach. Now a major work by Sergei Rachmaninoff. Quite famously, he wrote his first symphony, which, by the way, is a very, very good piece. In 1897, it had a disastrous premiere, and because of that, Rachmaninoff had a nervous breakdown. For 3 years, he could not bring himself to write a single note of music. But then he met a Russian pioneer in psychiatry named Nikolai Dahl, and he began a course of hypnotherapy. And he would hear the same statements repeated to him. You will write a concerto. You will work with great ease. The concerto will be of excellent quality. And it eventually brought him out of this depression and a mental breakdown, and he wrote his great second piano concerto. Just after he finished that, he wrote this work, which is the Sonata for Cello and Piano, Opus 19. And we listen to a performance by Christophe Coisey, cello, and Alexander Panfilov, piano, Rachmaninoff's Cello Sonata.

0: Music composed by Sergei Rachmaninoff for a close friend of his after he had recovered from quite a serious setback, mentally, an emotional setback. Having just composed the second piano concerto, he wrote that cello sonata for his friend Anatoly Brandukov. In that recording, we heard Christoph Croiset cello and Alexander Panfilov played the piano.
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0: We're going to listen a little bit later on to a Mozart piano concerto, the number 17. Stay tuned for that. We have a couple of pieces by Claude Debussy to hear right now, including a very interesting work that he wrote for the wife of a Boston industrialist. Yes, Boston. And she was afflicted with growing deafness, and her doctor said, you need to learn to play an instrument. And so she started commissioning composers to write pieces for her, and Debussy agreed to do it. She paid him a lot of money, quite frankly, that's why. But we're going to hear that work in just a little bit. Right now, this for piano by Debussy from his Images Set to. Bells Amidst the Leaves, this is called, and it is recorded here by pianist Paul Crossley.

That was pianist Paul Crossley. Here's a performance by Jean-Marie Londex, saxophone, with the French Radio Television National Orchestra led by Jean Martinon. This is the Rhapsody by Debussy.

Music composed for, not a transcription, but written for saxophone by Claude Debussy. He did not make the orchestration, by the way, but Jean-Marie Londex played the saxophone with the French National Radio Television Orchestra, Jean Martinon, the conductor, the Rhapsody by Debussy. Four saxophonists now, the Amherst Saxophone Quartet, performed this music originally for the organ by Johann Sebastian Bach. Fantasia and Fugue in C minor.

That was the Amherst Saxophone Quartet performing the Fantasia and Fugue in C minor by Bach. Originally music for the organ, Bach, certainly the most arranged composer of all time. Well, stay tuned. We have a Mozart piano concerto in just a moment or two. First, a bit more by Bach. Not a fugue, but a prelude, which precedes a fugue. This is the number 6 prelude in D minor from Wild Temper Clavier Book 2 of Bach.

Angela Hewitt performing the prelude in D minor, the number 6 from Well-Tempered Clavier Book 2 by Bach. This is regarded as one of the most happy concertos by Mozart. It was one of several he wrote in 1784, and specifically it is the piano concerto number 17 in G major. The pianist is also the conductor here, the Israeli-born Benjamin Hochman, and he is joined by the English Chamber Orchestra, Mozart's 17th concerto.

About that piece, Mozart once said, quote, "It's written in such a way that the less learned cannot fail to be pleased, though without knowing why." Close quote. The music, charming but full of surprises. That was the Piano Concerto No. 17 from 1784 by Mozart, written in Vienna. Benjamin Hochmann was the pianist and also the conductor, leading the English Chamber Orchestra. This is a peasant dance from the mountainous region of Italy, arranged by Mozart's rival Muzio Clementi.

0: Lilia Zilberstein at the piano, performing music by Italian pianist composer Muzio Clementi.
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0: Here's your forecast for Thursday, June 11th. We're going to have some scattered showers and thunderstorms today. It'll be mostly cloudy with a high near 88 degrees. Tonight, scattered showers, mainly before 3 a.m., with some patchy fog after 5 a.m., otherwise mostly cloudy with a low down to 68 degrees. And tomorrow, showers likely and a possible thunderstorm, the high up around 88 degrees. Tomorrow evening, showers before 8 p.m., with a low down to 59 degrees.
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0: Good morning. 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I'm Spencer Phillips. I'm going to be with you this Thursday morning. We're going to begin with music by Andre Campra. This is his cantata titled The Lily and the Rose. You're listening to Cecilia Circle perform.

That was Cecilia Circle performing Andre Campra's cantata, The Lily and the Rose. 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I'm Spencer Phillips. 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Celebrating its 50th anniversary, singing important works throughout its history, this Saturday, June 13th at 7 p.m. at Pebble Hill Church in DeWitt, a reception to follow, tickets will be sold at the door. More information at scholasyracuse.com. We have music by Haydn next. This is his Baritone Trio No. 64 in D major, and this is performed by the Esterházy Trio.

0: That was music by Haydn. We heard his Baritone Trio No. 64 in D major, performed by the Esterházy Trio. 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I'm Spencer Phillips.
1: 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We'll hear music by Dufay, Cardot, and Fontaine from a 2025 release from Into the Winds. 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
0: August Kunnell was a German composer and also a very accomplished viol de gambist. His dates were 1645 to 1700. We're going to hear one of his gamba works next. This is Sonata No. 11 in D major, and this is performed on gamba by the wonderful Sarah Cunningham.

0: Music by Auguste Conel. We heard his Sonata No. 11 in D major for Gamba, and that was performed on Gamba by Sarah Cunningham. I'm Spencer Phillips. 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
0: Well, this recording was very popular back in its time, but now we've had a lot of new recordings come out, and it's not heard too often, and I wanted to hear it next. This is Johann Sebastian Bach's Partita No. 3 in E major, BWV 1006, and this is performed on violin by Itzhak Perlman.

0: Violinist Itzhak Perlman with Johann Sebastian Bach's Partita No. 3 in E Major, BWV 1006. 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I'm Spencer Phillips.
1: This is Henry Fogel. I hope you'll be with me on the next edition of Collector's Corner for two Bruckner symphonies performed by the Berlin Philharmonic under Wilhelm Furtwängler. Bruckner 8th Symphony in a live performance from 1949, and the Bruckner 6th Symphony from 1943. Wilhelm Furtwängler conducts Bruckner on the next Collector's Corner.
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0: Well, we just heard some solo violin. Let's hear some violin with continuo next. This is Rachel Barton Pine on a violin with David Schrader, harpsichord, and John Mark Rosendell on our continuo cellist. And this is music by Handel, Sonata in G minor, HWV 364.

0: Music by Handel. We heard his sonata in G minor for violin and continuo. That was Rachel Barton Pine on violin with David Schrader, harpsichord, and cellist Jean-Marc Rosendale. You're listening to Classic FM. I'm Spencer Phillips.
1: 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And you'll hear a suite for oboe and strings by El Gran Astor Piazzolla. 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

0: Here's your forecast for Thursday, June 11th. We're going to have some scattered showers and thunderstorms today. It'll be mostly cloudy with a high near 88 degrees. Tonight, scattered showers, mainly before 3 a.m., with some patchy fog after 5 a.m., otherwise mostly cloudy with a low down to 68 degrees. And tomorrow, showers likely and a possible thunderstorm, the high up around 88 degrees. Tomorrow evening, showers before 8 p.m., with a low down to 59 degrees.
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0: Well, in the 8 o'clock hour, we're going to have some music by Mozart, a piano concerto, and a cantata by Bach. A little later in the 9 o'clock hour, a violin sonata by Beethoven and a symphony by Bruch. And coming up next in this hour, we have four different selections for you. We're going to start with some music by Mendelssohn. It's hard to believe he wrote this one as a teenager, but this is his String Symphony No. 9 in C major, performed by the Orpheus Chamber Orchestra.

0: That was the String Symphony No. 9 in C Major by Mendelssohn, performed by the Orpheus Chamber Orchestra. 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I'm Spencer Phillips.
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0: We have music by Manuel de Falla next. This is his Three-Cornered Hat Suite No. 1, and this is Josep Caballé Domenech leading the Ulster Orchestra.

0: Music by Manuel de Falla. We heard his Three-Cornered Hat Suite No. 1, and that was Josep Cabalet de Manesch leading the Ulster Orchestra. I'm Spencer Phillips. 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
0: Well, this recording is special to me. It was my entryway into the music of Wagner. I was studying for the comprehensive exams for my doctorate, and I wasn't too familiar with Wagner's music in a lot of ways, so I was trying to listen to some more of it. And I was studying, and I had it on in the background, and I had this prelude on. It was just like, kind of just took me away. And ever since then, it's been no looking back. This is the Berlin Philharmonic recording with Carrion of the Prelude to Act 1 of Parsifal, music by Richard Wagner.

0: Music by Richard Wagner. We heard his prelude to Act 1 of Parsifal. That was Carry On, leading the Berlin Philharmonic. 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I'm Spencer Phillips.
1: 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His only opera has all that we love about Beethoven with its uniquely powerful music. Fidelio from the Vienna State Opera. I'm Lisa Flynn, and I hope you'll be listening.
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0: Well, this recording was new to me, and I wanted to get it out here next. This is music by Dionisio Guardo, and this is his Rondo in A minor from his Opus 2, No. 3. And this is performed on guitar by Julian Bream.

0: music by Dionisio Aguero, and that was his Rondo in A minor, and that was performed on guitar by Julian Bream. I'm Spencer Phillips. 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

0: Here's your forecast for Thursday, June 11th. We're going to have some scattered showers and thunderstorms today. It'll be mostly cloudy with a high near 88 degrees. Tonight, scattered showers, mainly before 3 a.m., with some patchy fog after 5 a.m., otherwise mostly cloudy with a low down to 68 degrees. And tomorrow, showers likely and a possible thunderstorm, the high up around 88 degrees. Tomorrow evening, showers before 8 p.m., with a low down to 59 degrees.
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0: Well, in December 1786, Mozart finished his Prague Symphony and three piano concertos. And this is one of the piano concertos. This is piano concerto number 25 in C major, Kürtel 503. We're going to hear Simon Goldberg lead the Netherlands Chamber Orchestra, and our piano soloist is Martha Argerich.

0: That was Martha Argerich on piano with the Netherlands Chamber Orchestra led by Zeman Goldberg. That was Mozart's Piano Concerto No. 25 in C major. 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I'm Spencer Phillips.
1: Concierto is a celebration of the Hispanic contributions to classical music. This week, the legendary Catalan musician Pablo Casals conducts Schubert with the Marlborough Festival Orchestra. And you'll hear a suite for oboe and strings by El Gran Astor Piazzolla. That's next time on Concierto.
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0: We have some viola music for you next. I wasn't aware of this piece until very recently. This is music by Henri Marteau, whose dates are 1874 to 1934. And he was a violinist, a French violinist and composer, but he wrote this piece originally for viola. This is his Opus 8, titled Chacon. We're going to hear violist Jutta Cédulot performing on viola with pianist Élise Desjardins.

violist Jutta Sedillot with pianist Elise Desjardins performing Henri Marteau's Chaconne, his Opus 8. 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I'm Spencer Phillips. On June 11th, a new era begins for the Syracuse Orchestra. After 18 performances conducted by six talented candidates, one will take the podium as the new music director. Chosen after feedback from a full chorus of voices, musicians, staff, and music lovers like you, now the tempo shifts, and one new leader is ready to conduct the next movement. The Syracuse Orchestra's new music director is being announced Thursday afternoon at 5. We're going to have a cantata by Bach next. This is his cantata number 96, which translates to Lord Christ, the only Son of God. He wrote this one in 1724. This is Pieter Jan Lusink with the Netherlands Bach Collegium.

0: That was the Netherlands Bach Collegium, led by Pieter Jan Lusink, and that was Johann Sebastian Bach's Cantata No. 96. I'm Spencer Phillips. 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

This is the Composer's Datebook for June 11th. I'm John Burge. On today's date, in 1926, the American opera composer Carlisle Floyd was born in Latta, South Carolina. Floyd's ancestors were among the first to settle in the Carolinas, and many of the operas are based on colonial, southern, or rural themes. For decades, Floyd taught piano and composition at Florida State University in Tallahassee, and it was there that his most famous opera, Susanna, was initially staged in 1955. Susanna is a retelling of the biblical tale of Susanna and the Elders, set in rural America. It was a tremendous success, and since its premiere, has received more than 300 productions and 800 performances in the United States and Europe. Opera America magazine included it among the top 10 most performed American operas of all time. When pressed what it is about his music that strikes many listeners as quintessentially American, Carlisle Floyd answered, "I'm probably the worst person to ask. I've never really set out consciously to write American music. I can tell you, however, that when I've seen my operas in Europe, they have always struck me as more American than when I hear them here."

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2: Here's your forecast for Thursday, June 11th. We're going to have some scattered showers and thunderstorms today. It'll be mostly cloudy with a high near 88 degrees. Tonight, scattered showers, mainly before 3 a.m., with some patchy fog after 5 a.m., otherwise mostly cloudy with a low down to 68 degrees. And tomorrow, showers likely and a possible thunderstorm, the high up around 88 degrees. Tomorrow evening, showers before 8 p.m. with a low down to 59 degrees. We have music by Beethoven next. And he actually was given a diamond for this piece. Beethoven wrote this one between 1801 and 1802. And he dedicated it to the Tsar Alexander I of Russia. And in response, Alexander gave Beethoven a diamond when they met at the Congress of Vienna in 1814. This is his violin sonata number 8 in G major from his Opus 30. Claudio Urao on piano with Arthur Grimiao on violin.

Music by Beethoven. We heard his violin, Sonata No. 8 in G major from his Opus 30. Claudio Uraoh was on piano with violinist Arthur Grimio. 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I'm Spencer Phillips. 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Celebrating its 50th anniversary, singing important works throughout its history, this Saturday, June 13th at 7 p.m. at Pebble Hill Church in DeWitt, a reception to follow, tickets will be sold at the door. More information at scholasyracuse.com. When I think of Max Bruch, I think of his violin concerto, but he did write three of them, and also his works for viola. He wrote a lot of chamber music. If you looked at his output, it's really quite remarkable when you add up all the choral works, the four operas. And he did write three symphonies, and I wanted to get the middle one out here next. That's one he wrote in Berlin in 1870. This is his Symphony No. 2 in F minor, Opus 36, and this is Kurt Mazur with the Gewandhaus Orchestra of Leipzig.

0: That was music by Max Bruch. We heard his Symphony No. 2 in F minor from Opus 36. That was Kurt Mazur leading the Gewandhaus Orchestra of Leipzig. I'm Spencer Phillips. You've been listening to Classic FM. I want to thank you for listening. My time with you this morning is coming to a close. I'll be with you again on Sunday morning, and we have Adam Fine coming into the booth next. Stay tuned.
1: On June 11, a new era begins for the Syracuse Orchestra. 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Now the tempo shifts and one new leader is ready to conduct the next movement. The Syracuse Orchestra's new music director is being announced Thursday afternoon at 5 o'clock.
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The Nocturne in C-sharp minor by Peter Ilyich Tchaikovsky, number 4 from his opus 19. You may be more familiar with that nocturne in its original form for a solo piano, but it was actually Tchaikovsky himself who made that arrangement for cello and small orchestra. Tchaikovsky had a cellist friend of his who needed a short piece for a performance, so he decided to go back to his earlier nocturne and make that arrangement. Our cellist there was Han Na Cheng. She was joined by the Philharmonia Orchestra, led by Leonard Slatkin. Taking a look at our weather forecast, we have a 50% chance of showers and thunderstorms out there today, and it's going to be very warm with a high near 91, heat index making it feel like 95 to 100. We also have a heat advisory out there for today. Partly cloudy skies expected tonight, low around 71 degrees. And looking ahead until tomorrow, it's going to be wet and it's going to be hot again. Showers and thunderstorms expected off and on throughout the day. High near 91, heat index 97. Good morning. 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I'm Adam Fine. It's my pleasure spending some time here with you today, as it always is on a Thursday in the midday shift. And that does include Fresh from the Wrapper that we have coming up this afternoon at 1 o'clock. Just a couple days ago, I took a couple new CDs off the shelf, out of the wrapper, so to speak, and I'm looking forward to sharing those new recordings with all of you later today. And if you'd like to see what those recordings are going to be beforehand, just check out the post on the WCNY radio page on Facebook. Our next work in our classic choices is the music of Ferdinand Ries. German composer, largely remembered today for being Beethoven's secretary. He was really indispensable to Beethoven, especially as Beethoven's hearing started to decline. But Ries was a prolific composer in his own right, and he wrote 14 works for solo piano. Pianist Susan Kagan decided to record all 14 of them. She says most of them had never been recorded before. So this is Ries' Piano Sonata in C Major, Opus 9, Number 2. Again, we'll hear it performed by pianist Susan Kagan.

0: We heard pianist Susan Kagan performing the Piano Sonata in C Major, Opus 9, Number 2, by Ferdinand Ries. German composer wrote that sonata around 1809, and we'll be back in a few seconds in our classic choices, and we'll go back 100 years earlier. We'll hear the music of an Italian Baroque oboist and composer named Giuseppe Sammartini.
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0: This is an oboe concerto in D major by Giuseppe Sammartini. Heinz Holliger is the oboist, and he'll be joined here by the members of E Musici.

0: That was an oboe concerto in D major from an Italian Baroque oboist and composer by the name of Giuseppe Sammartini. Heinz Holliger was the oboe soloist. He was joined by the members of E Musici. You're listening to Classic FM this morning. I'm Adam Fine. We'll be back in just a few seconds, and our next work will also feature the oboe, but it's about 200 years later than that music of Giuseppe Sammartini. We'll hear the music of Francis Poulenc. Thought it might be interesting this morning to have back-to-back pieces both featuring the oboe, but separated by a couple centuries.
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0: This is the trio for oboe, bassoon, and piano by Francis Poulenc. Generally considered his first major chamber work today. Took him a couple years to write this. He finished it in 1926. We'll hear a recording made live at Tanglewood in 1997. Oboist Alfred Genovese, bassoonist David McGill, pianist Peter Serkin.

The trio for oboe, bassoon, and piano by Francis Poulenc. Generally considered his first major chamber work today. That recording was made live at Tanglewood in 1997. We heard oboist Alfred Genovese, bassoonist David McGill, pianist Peter Serkin. It took Poulenc a couple years to write that trio. He finished it in 1926. And 1926 also happens to be the year that our next composer was born. In fact, born on today's date in 1926, we have the music of Carlisle Floyd next. Floyd, thought of as the father of American opera today, and he also has some local ties. Carlisle Floyd actually received both his bachelor's and master's degrees at Syracuse University. This is a piece from Carlisle Floyd you don't hear too often. It's from 1991. It's called Long, Long Ago. We'll hear Richard M. Coffey leading the Women of Concora, the Connecticut choral artists.

0: The music of Carlisle Floyd. Not one of his pieces you'll hear performed too often. That was a 1991 work by Floyd called Long, Long Ago. We heard Richard M. Coffey leading the Women of Kencora, the Connecticut Choral Artists. I'm Adam Fine. We'll be back in just a few seconds in our classic choices, and we'll have a couple longer works next hour. We'll start with a more modern orchestral suite by Barbara Harbach, and then we'll hear the cello sonata of Richard Strauss. Stay with us.
1: 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Dmitri Metropoulos and Lauren Mazel will conduct the New York Philharmonic this week.
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0: Taking a look at our weather forecast, we have a 50% chance of showers and thunderstorms out there today, and it's going to be very warm with a high near 91, heat index making it feel like 95 to 100. We also have a heat advisory out there for today. Partly cloudy skies expected tonight, low around 71 degrees. And looking ahead until tomorrow, it's going to be wet and it's going to be hot again. Showers and thunderstorms expected off and on throughout the day, high near 91, heat index 97.
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0: Our next work in our classic choices is a 2018 orchestral suite by Barbara Harbach called Missed Chances of Life. All of the music comes from an opera by Harbach called O Pioneers. The first movement, she says, is about the dark place where one retreats after a horrendous tragedy occurs. In the second, two lovers try to resist their dangerous attraction to each other, eventually agreeing, sadly, to part. Then there's a happier movement as the lovers meet at a church fair, and then their thoughts return to a more innocent time in the fourth movement. And then sadly, in the finale, tragedy befalls the lovers. Harbach says, frequent meter changes and ominous orchestral themes and colors amplify the tension. This is the 2022 world premiere recording. We'll hear the London Philharmonic Orchestra led by David Angus. This is the orchestral suite by Barbara Harbach, called Missed Chances of Life.

0: The story that Barbara Harbach is telling through that 2018 orchestral suite called Mischances of Life ends sadly as tragedy befalls the lovers in the finale. But then as I'm listening to it, she does add a bit of a happier coda there right at the very end, almost like she's showing that there is hope for the future. That was the 2022 world premiere recording. We heard the London Philharmonic Orchestra led by David Angus. Again, that was a 2018 orchestral suite by Barbara Harbach called Mischances of Life. All of the music came from an opera of hers called O Pioneers. Well, you're listening to Classic FM this morning. I'm Adam Fine. We'll be back in a minute, and we have another longer work. We'll hear the Cello Sonata of Richard Strauss, an early work from Strauss, who was born on today's date, back in 1864.
1: On June 11th, a new era begins for the Syracuse Orchestra. After 18 performances conducted by six talented candidates, one will take the podium as the new music director, chosen after feedback from a full chorus of voices, musicians, staff, and music lovers like you. Now the tempo shifts and one new leader is ready to conduct the next movement. The Syracuse Orchestra's new music director is being announced Thursday afternoon at 5.
0: Richard Strauss was just 15 years old when he started to write his cello sonata, and he only decided to write one because there was a competition being held by a German music magazine looking for new works for the cello. Strauss actually lost the competition, and then he went about rewriting his cello sonata, and he finished the final version by the time he was 19 years old. And the premiere of that final version was very successful. We still have a letter that Strauss wrote to his mother following that premiere. He wrote, "My sonata garnered extraordinary acclaim. The applause was enormous, and congratulations came to me from all sides." We'll hear Richard Strauss' cello sonata in F major, his opus 6, performed here by cellist Marcy Rosen and pianist Susan Walters.

The Cello Sonata by Richard Strauss. He was 15 years old when he started writing that piece. He was 19 years old when he finished it in 1883. And our cellist there in that recording was also fairly young. That was the recording debut of cellist Marcy Rosen. She made that back in 1989. And Marcy Rosen was joined there by pianist Susan Walters. Again, that was the Cello Sonata in F Major, Opus 6, by Richard Strauss. You're listening to Classic FM. I'm Adam Fine. We have just a few minutes left this hour, and then coming up at the top of the hour, we'll hear from a Portuguese Baroque composer named Kalish de Seixas. This is a little film music to round out this hour. We have the love theme from The Godfather, 1972 film, classic score by Nino Rota. This orchestral work actually made it all the way to number 66 on the U.S. Billboard Hot 100 list back in 1972. We'll hear Arthur Fiedler leading the Boston Pops.

0: The love theme from The Godfather. Classic 1972 film with a classic score by Nino Rota. He actually didn't win the Academy Award for that score, but just a couple years later, Rota would win the Academy Award for his score for The Godfather Part 2. That was Arthur Fiedler leading the Boston Pops.
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0: Taking a look at our weather forecast, we have a Classic FM this afternoon. I'm Adam out there today.
6: Happy to be spending some time here with you.
0: With a high near 91.
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0: index,
6: so coming up at 1 o'clock,
0: we have
6: a 100.
0: We also have a heat advisory
6: a couple
0: out there
6: new
0: for
6: CDs
0: today.
6: Off the shelf, and
0: partly
6: I'm
0: cloudy skies expected tonight,
6: those
0: low around 71
6: all of you coming up at 1
0: And looking ahead until tomorrow, it's going to be wet, and it's going to be hot again.
6: Showers and thunderstorms expected off and on throughout the day.
0: High radio page on heat index 97. We'll start our lunch hour of classic choices today in the early 1700s. This is the music of a Portuguese Baroque composer named Kalisch de Seixas, born on today's date in 1704. This is a sinfonia in B-flat major, just one of three orchestral works by Seixas that's survived over the centuries. The Algarve Orchestra is led by Alvaro Casuto.

0: That was a Sinfonia in B-flat major from a Portuguese Baroque composer named Carlos de Seixas, composer from the first half of the 1700s. We heard the Algarve Orchestra, led by Alvaro Casuto.
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0: From the early 1700s, we'll fast forward now a couple centuries to the early 1900s with music by George Gershwin. 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

0: We started with Summertime, and then we heard A Woman is a Sometime Thing, Bess You Is My Woman Now, and the last was There's a Boat That's Leaving. Those were all songs from Porgy and Bess by George Gershwin. We heard the Borealis Wind Quintet performing. The arrangement was made by the hornist from the Borealis Quintet. His name was Richard Price. You're listening to Classic FM this afternoon. I'm Adam Fine. We'll be back in just a minute, and we'll hear music from the London Bach, Johann Christian Bach. He was Johann Sebastian's 18th child and youngest son.
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0: This is a keyboard concerto in C major by Johann Christian Bach. It's number one from his Opus 13, and he wrote it in 1777. Johann Christian Bach was one of the first composers to write for the new forte piano over the older harpsichord. And we'll hear the recording here on a forte piano. It's Ingrid Habler who's performing, and she'll be joined by Capella Academica Vienna, led by Edward Melkis.

0: The Keyboard Concerto in C major, Opus 13, number 1, by Johann Christian Bach. He wrote that in 1777. On the period instrument, the forte piano was Ingrid Haebler, and she was joined there by Capella Accademica Vienna, led by Edward Melkus. I'm Adam Fine. We'll be back in a couple seconds in our classic choices, and I have a really interesting modern recording for us. It's a piece from 2020 called Remember, and it's for viola, piano, and chime. It's by a composer named Judith Markovich. Tell you more about her in just a second.
1: 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This is Alec Baldwin inviting you to a program that will also feature dances by Kodály and symphonies by Borodin and Dvorak. Dmitri Metropoulos and Lauren Mazel will conduct the New York Philharmonic this week.
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0: Judith Markovich was a professional clarinetist and teacher for decades. She has a master's degree in performance from Juilliard. She played all around the world. Then she had a life-threatening illness, and she had to pause her performing career, but she discovered a new career as a composer. Markovich was 65 years old at the time, but she embraced her new career as a senior, and she says it's never too late to pursue one's passions. So this is a 2020 trio for viola, piano, and chime by Markovich. It's called Remember. And Markovich says that it suspends sound and time to create a place where memory can move from treasured moment to moment. And she says the addition of chimes adds to the timeless quality of memories. The violist is Brett Dubner, the pianist is Allison Brewster-Franzetti, and the percussionist playing the chimes is Michael Lipsey.

Isn't that an interesting work? It's called Remember, and Judith Markovich wrote it in 2020 for viola, piano, and chime. And she wrote it just for the performers we heard there. That was violist Brett Dubner, pianist Allison Brewster-Francetti, and percussionist Michael Lipsey. You're listening to Classic FM. I'm Adam Fine. We have one more work in our lunch hour today, and then coming up at the top of the hour, it'll be time for Fresh from the Wrapper. And you may feel like dancing with our next work. This is a waltz from the Waltz King, Johann Strauss Jr. It's called Artist's Life. Strauss wrote it in 1866-67, which was a time when spirits were down in Vienna. Austria was severely shaken after a crushing defeat at the hands of the Prussian army. And it ended up being up to the Strauss family to revive everyone's spirits. It seems to have worked. The waltz was very popular. Strauss himself conducted the premiere. And you'll notice that the waltz does start very slowly. In a reflection of the times, the melody is a bit melancholy, but then after a minute or so, it really starts to pick up. We'll hear Herbert von Karajan leading the Berlin Philharmonic. This is the waltz called Artist's Life.

0: The Artist's Life Waltz by Johann Strauss Jr. We heard Herbert von Karajan leading the Berlin Philharmonic. I am Adam Fine. Fresh from the Wrapper is coming up next.
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0: Taking a look at our weather forecast, we have a 50% chance of showers and thunderstorms out there today, and it's going to be very warm with a high near 91, heat index making it feel like 95 to 100. We also have a heat advisory out there for today. Partly cloudy skies expected tonight, low around 71 degrees. And looking ahead until tomorrow, it's going to be wet and it's going to be hot again. Showers and thunderstorms expected off and on throughout the day, high near 91, heat index 97.
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0: Our first work fresh from the wrapper this week is quite new. It just arrived here at WCNY in the last week or so. This is a recording from pianist Charlotte Hu on the Pentatone label, and she recorded all piano music from Spanish composer Enrique Granados. Most of the album is Granados Guayescas Suite, which was a suite he wrote from 1909 to 1911, all inspired by the work of Spanish artist Francisco Goya. And in her liner notes here, Charlotte Hu says that she first encountered Granados Guayescas during her time as a student at Juilliard. And she says she was immediately captivated by the vivid world Granados had created on the keyboard. She says here, what struck me most was not simply the technical brilliance of the writing, but rather the poetry embedded within, the nuanced characters, the narrative arc that unfolds across the entire suite, the distinctly Spanish flavors interwoven with profound emotional depth, and the virtuosity that never overshadows the music's intimate storytelling. We'll just listen to the first book from Guayescas today, which is the first four movements. Again, we'll hear this new release from pianist Charlotte Hu.

That was just the first book, the first four movements from the Goyesca Suite by Enrique Granados. Music inspired by the work of Spanish artist Francisco Goya, he wrote that from 1909 to 1911. And that was a brand new recording, fresh from the wrapper, just released within the last few weeks by pianist Charlotte Hu. You're listening to Classic FM. I'm Adam Fine. We're in the middle of Fresh from the Wrapper, where we bring you every Thursday at 1 o'clock new music to us here at WCNY. And I just have one more piece, Fresh from the Wrapper, this week. And this comes to us from two Franzes, Franz Schubert and Franz Liszt. It's called The Wanderer Fantasy. Now, Schubert wrote it first in 1822 for solo piano, and it's not at all an easy piece. In fact, it's thought of as Schubert's hardest work, so hard that Schubert himself even struggled to play it. There's a story that Schubert actually broke down while playing the final fugue for a group of friends. He leapt up from the piano and shouted, "Let the devil play the stuff." And Robert Schumann later wrote that Schubert wanted to combine an entire orchestra into just two hands. So that's exactly what Franz Liszt did 30 years later. He arranged Schubert's Wanderer Fantasy for solo piano into a work for piano and orchestra. So in a way, Liszt actually realized Schubert's vision. So this is a new release here, fresh from the wrapper on the MSR Classics label. We'll hear pianist Joshua Pierce along with the Moscow State Philharmonic Orchestra led by Paul Freeman. This is The Wanderer Fantasy by Franz Liszt and Franz Schubert.

0: The music of both Franz Schubert and Franz Liszt. That was called the Wanderer Fantasy. And Franz Schubert wrote it first in 1822 for solo piano, and then Franz Liszt made that arrangement for piano and orchestra in 1851. That recording, fresh from the wrapper, had pianist Joshua Pierce along with the Moscow State Philharmonic Orchestra, led by Paul Freeman. I'm Adam Fine. That's all the music I have for you today. And as always, I hope you enjoyed it as much as I did. I will be back tomorrow morning, and that does include our weekly listener request hour tomorrow afternoon at 1 o'clock. So if you'd like to make a request, I'd love to hear from you. Call, leave a message, 888-333-4999, or go to wcny.org/fmrequests. Marie Lamb is coming up next. You'll have a great time with her. Have a great day and stay safe.
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0: And that's the Mazurka No. 4 in G flat major of Mili Balakirev, played by pianist Alexander Paley.
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0: Thursday's WCNY-FM weather. A heat advisory is in effect from noon today to 8 p.m. this evening for the Syracuse area and Finger Lakes region. A chance of showers and thunderstorms this afternoon. Mostly cloudy, the high near 91, heat index values as high as 96. Partly cloudy tonight, the low around 71. Friday, a chance of showers and thunderstorms for much of the day. Friday's high near 91, heat index as high as 97. Good afternoon. I'm Marie Lamb with Classic Choices for you until 6, and tonight I'll have the dinner hour for you as well following that. Some music right now of German composer and conductor Richard Strauss, born in Munich on today's date in 1864. This is his Alpine Symphony, composed between 1911 and 1915. Herbert Blumstedt conducts the San Francisco Symphony Orchestra.

0: And that was music of Richard Strauss, an Alpine Symphony. Richard Strauss, born in Munich on this date in 1864, Herbert Blomstedt conducted the San Francisco Symphony. Coming up, we'll have the weather, composer's date book, and more classic choices.
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0: Thursday's WCNY-FM weather. A heat advisory is in effect from noon today to 8 p.m. this evening for the Syracuse area and Finger Lakes region. A chance of showers and thunderstorms this afternoon. Mostly cloudy, the high near 91, heat index values as high as 96. Partly cloudy tonight, the low around 71. Friday, a chance of showers and thunderstorms for much of the day. Friday's high near 91, heat index as high as 97.
1: This is the Composer's Datebook for June 11th. I'm John Burge. On today's date, in 1926, the American opera composer Carlisle Floyd was born in Latta, South Carolina. Floyd's ancestors were among the first to settle in the Carolinas, and many of the operas are based on colonial, southern, or rural themes. For decades, Floyd taught piano and composition at Florida State University in Tallahassee, and it was there that his most famous opera, Susanna, was initially staged in 1955. Susanna is a retelling of the biblical tale of Susanna and the Elders, set in rural America. It was a tremendous success, and since its premiere, has received more than 300 productions and 800 performances in the United States and Europe. Opera America magazine included it among the top 10 most performed American operas of all time. When pressed what it is about his music that strikes many listeners as quintessentially American, Carlisle Floyd answered, "I'm probably the worst person to ask. I've never really set out consciously to write American music. I can tell you, however, that when I've seen my operas in Europe, they have always struck me as more American than when I hear them here."

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1: Next in our classic choices, some music of Austrian classical era composer, organist, and music theoretician Johann Georg Albrechtsberger. This is his harp concerto in C major, with harpist Nicanor Zabaleta. Paul Kuntz leads the Paul Kuntz Chamber Orchestra.

0: The Harp Concerto in C Major of Johann Georg Albrechtsberger. We heard harpist Nicanor Zabaleta with Paul Kuntz conducting his own Paul Kuntz Chamber Orchestra. Music of Georges Bizet in just a moment.
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0: And some music now from one of the most popular opera singers of the 20th century here in the United States, certainly. American mezzo-soprano Risa Stevens was born in New York City on today's date in 1913. And aside, of course, from being at the Metropolitan Opera for many years, she was also on radio and TV and in the movies, including Going My Way with Bing Crosby. Also, from 1963 to 1968, she was director of the Metropolitan Opera National Company, which helped to give young singers a shot. And from 1975 to 1978, Stevens was president of the Mannes College of Music in New York City. We'll hear her in some music from what was her most popular role, without a doubt, Bizet's Carmen. This is a 1946 recording of the Habanera, Risa Stevens, with the orchestra and chorus of the Metropolitan Opera, conducted by George Sebastian.

0: From Georges Bizet's Carmen, that was the Habanera, recorded in 1946 with American mezzo-soprano Risa Stevens, born on today's date in 1913. She was with the Metropolitan Opera Orchestra and Chorus, conducted by Georges Sebastian.
1: On June 11th, a new era begins for the Syracuse Orchestra. After 18 performances, conducted by six talented candidates, one will take the podium as the new music director. Chosen after feedback from a full chorus of voices, musicians, staff, and music lovers like you, now the tempo shifts, and one new leader is ready to conduct the next movement. The Syracuse Orchestra's new music director is being announced Thursday afternoon at 5.
0: So that's coming up in just a little while. Music now of French composer and cellist of the classical era, Jean-Louis Duport. This is from around 1795, his Sonata No. 2 in G major, Opus 4 No. 2, cellist Donald Moline, with pianist Daniel Paul Horn.

0: And that was the Sonata No. 2 in G Major of Jean-Louis Duport. That was with cellist Donald Moline and pianist Daniel Paul Horn.
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0: And music now of Paul Hindemith, dating from 1922, his Kammermusik No. 1 for 12 solo instruments, Opus 24 No. 1, with members of the Royal Concertgebouw Orchestra and soloists including cellist Lynn Harrell, violist Kim Kashkashian, and violinist Konstanty Kulka. The conductor is Ricardo Chailly.

0: We've concluded this hour of classic choices with music of Paul Hindemith, his Kammermusik No. 1 for 12 solo instruments, including members of the Royal Concertgebouw Orchestra, also cellist Lynn Harrell, violist Kim Kashkashian, and violinist Konstanty Kulka, and the conductor was Ricardo Chailly.
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1: Thursday's WCNY-FM weather. A heat advisory is in effect from noon today to 8 p.m. this evening for the Syracuse area and Finger Lakes region. A chance of showers and thunderstorms this afternoon. Mostly cloudy, the high near 91, heat index values as high as 96. Partly cloudy tonight, the low around 71. Friday, a chance of showers and thunderstorms for much of the day. Friday's high near 91, heat index as high as 97. Good afternoon, I'm Marie Lamb. We'll start this hour of Classic Choices with some music that was thought for many years to have been written by Franz Joseph Haydn, but it's more likely that it was composed by a contemporary of his, Antonio Rossetti. The Concerto for Two Horns in E-flat major. Our horn soloists are Christina Mascher and Carrie Turner with the Sinfonietta Cracovia, conducted by Dariusz Wisniewski.

Music of Antonio Rossetti, thought for a long time to have been written by Franz Joseph Haydn. That was Rossetti's Concerto for Two Horns in E-flat major.

0: Here, the hornists on that recording were Christina Mosher and Carrie Turner with the Sinfonietta Krakowia conducted by Dariusz Wisniewski. Music of Claude Debussy for you in just a moment.
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0: Now for music of Claude Debussy, dating from the period around 1914 to 1915, the Six Épigraphes Antiques for piano four hands, played here by the Transcontinental Piano Duo.

0: We heard the six antique epigraphs of Claude Debussy, played by the Transcontinental Piano Duo.
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0: Now we turn to music of American composer George Frederick McKay, born in Harrington, Washington State, on this date in 1899. The composition we're about to hear is from 1945 and was inspired by Native American music that McKay heard on the Muckleshoot Reservation. This is called From a Moonlit Ceremony, and the four movements are Evocation, Demon Dance, Spirit Song, and Festival Dance. John McLaughlin Williams conducts the National Symphony Orchestra of Ukraine.

0: Music of American composer and pedagogue George Frederick MacKay, born on this date in 1899. Music inspired by Native Americans of the northwestern United States from a moonlit ceremony. That was with the National Symphony Orchestra of Ukraine, conducted by John McLaughlin Williams. And we'll have a little more music of George Frederick MacKay in just a moment.
1: 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I'm Bruce Paulson, inviting you to join me in the concert hall every Saturday at 5 p.m. I'll save a seat for you.
0: And as promised, we have some more music of composer and pedagogue George Frederick MacKay, probably his best-known pupil, as a matter of fact, the composer and pianist William Bolcom. This is MacKay's Americanistic Etude, played by William Bolcom.

Music there of American composer and pedagogue George Frederick MacKay, the Americanistic Etude, played there by probably his best-known student, pianist and composer William Bolcom. Interesting, because of course Bolcom is known for his various ragtime-influenced pieces, and maybe he got a little bit of an idea for that from George Frederick MacKay. We'll have more classic choices for you following the weather. Stay with us. 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
1: Thursday's WCNY-FM weather. A heat advisory is in effect from noon today to 8 p.m. this evening for the Syracuse area and Finger Lakes region. A chance of showers and thunderstorms this afternoon. Mostly cloudy, the high near 91, heat index values as high as 96. Partly cloudy tonight, the low around 71. Friday, a chance of showers and thunderstorms for much of the day. Friday's high near 91, heat index as high as 97. Good afternoon, I'm Marie Lamb, continuing with our classic choices, some music here of Johannes Brahms, composed between 1880 and 1882. This is his Piano Trio No. 2, also known as the Trio for Violin, Cello, and Piano in C Major, the Opus 87 of Brahms. We'll hear pianist Emmanuel Ax with violinist Leonidas Kavakos and cellist Yo-Yo Ma.

0: the Piano Trio No. 2, or if you prefer, the Trio for Violin, Cello, and Piano in C Major, the Opus 87 of Johannes Brahms, with pianist Emmanuel Ax, violinist Leonidas Kavakos, and cellist Yo-Yo Ma.
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0: And now for music of American composer Carlisle Floyd. Born on today's date in 1926, I recently read something in Opera with Opera News celebrating the 100th anniversary of his birth. This is from one of his best-known operas, Susanna, premiered in 1955, the aria Ain't It a Pretty Night? Soprano Renee Fleming with the Metropolitan Opera Orchestra, conducted by James Levine.

0: From the opera Susanna, Ain't It a Pretty Night, written by American composer Carlisle Floyd, born on today's date in 1926, 100 years ago today. That was his soprano, Renee Fleming, in the Metropolitan Opera Orchestra, conducted by James Levine.
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0: And music now, Wolfgang Amadeus Mozart, written in 1773, the Divertimento for Winds at E-flat major, Kirchel listing 166, with the Vienna Philharmonic Wind Ensemble.

Music of Wolfgang Amadeus Mozart, written in 1773 when he was 17 years old. The Divertimento for Winds in E-flat Major, Kirschel Listing 166, played by the Vienna Philharmonic Wind Ensemble. A little bit more music of Mozart before the dinner hour. This was also written in 1773. The Symphony No. 23 in D major, Kirschel Listing 181, with the Amsterdam Baroque Orchestra, conducted by Ton Koopman.

0: That was the Symphony No. 23 in D major, Kirchenlisting 181, of Wolfgang Amadeus Mozart. Ton Koopman conducted the Amsterdam Baroque Orchestra. I'm Marie Lamb. Stay with us. The dinner hour is coming up right after the weather.
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Thursday's WCNY-FM weather. A heat advisory is in effect from noon today to 8 p.m. this evening for the Syracuse area and Finger Lakes region. A chance of showers and thunderstorms this afternoon. Mostly cloudy, the high near 91, heat index values as high as 96. Partly cloudy tonight, the low around 71. Friday, a chance of showers and thunderstorms for much of the day. Friday's high near 91, heat index as high as 97. Hello, welcome to the Dinner Hour with music to help you relax and enjoy your evening. I'm Marie Lamb. We'll get started with music from contemporary American composer Rick Soash, composed in 1980, his Dawswood Suite, in a 1991 recording with the Miracore Trio and clarinetist Craig Olzenak.

0: That was the Dawswood Suite, music of contemporary American composer Rick Soash, with clarinetist Craig Olzadak and the MiraCorps Trio.
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0: Next on the Dinner Hour, music of Franz Joseph Haydn, the Andante with variations in F minor, Hoboken Listing 17, number 6. This classic recording from the 1950s features pianist Nadia Reisenberg.

0: That was the Andante with Variations in F minor of Franz Joseph Haydn. That was with pianist Nadia Reisenberg.
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0: And now some music of 19th century opera composer Giacomo Meyerbeer, adapted into a ballet in the 1930s by conductor and composer Constant Lambert. It was adapted for a 1937 performance by the Vic Wells Ballet at Sadler's Wells in London, depicting a Victorian ice skating party. Lambert used music from two Meyerbeer operas, Le Prophète and L'Étoile du Nord, to create the ballet Les Patineurs. This is a suite from Les Patineurs, The Skaters. Eric Kunzel leads the Cincinnati Pops Orchestra.

0: Music of Giacomo Meyerbeer, as adapted by Constant Lambert for the ballet The Skaters, Les Patineurs, and we heard a suite from that ballet with the Cincinnati Pops Orchestra, conducted by Eric Kunzel.
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0: We'll conclude tonight's dinner hour with music of Antonín Dvořák, as arranged for violin and orchestra by Joshua Bell, who is also the soloist for this adaptation of the Song to the Moon from the opera Rusalka. Joshua Bell with the Orchestra of St. Luke's, conducted by Michael Stern.

0: That's a favorite opera aria composed by Antonín Dvořák and adapted for violin and orchestra by Joshua Bell. And he's the soloist you heard on the Song to the Moon from Dvořák's opera Rusalka with the Orchestra of St. Luke's conducted by Michael Stern. I'm Marie Lamb. Thanks for joining us for the Dinner Hour. Exploring Music is coming up at 7, and then at 8, the New York Philharmonic this week. Stay with us.
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to my dear friend Haydn. A father who had decided to send out his sons into the great world thought it his duty to entrust them to the protection and guidance of a man who was very celebrated at the time and who, moreover, happened to be his best friend. In like manner, I send my six sons to you, most celebrated and very dear friend. They are indeed the fruit of a long and arduous labor. Please receive them kindly and be to them a father, guide, and friend. Meanwhile, I remain with all my heart, dearest friend, your most sincere friend, W. A. Mozart. Wow, how would you like to get a letter like that in the mail? And not only a letter, but six wonderful string quartets dedicated to you. That did happen to Franz Josef Haydn. He got a letter from Mozart, September 1st, 1875. Hello there, and welcome to Exploring Music. It's Bill McLaughlin here. And we are listening to Haydn and Mozart string quartets. Started with Haydn alone, then Mozart alone, and then at the conclusion of yesterday's program, we heard the result of their having met in Vienna in the 1780s and having inspired each other. The quartet we heard yesterday, the G major quartet, 387, is a very sunny piece, so I thought we'd start off with a very different emotional state today with the D minor quartet, K421. The cello part by itself goes like this. That's a time-honored device. Composers have been writing on that sort of descending bass line for hundreds of years before Mozart. So now let's add the first violin part. We'll try the two together. This piece is marked sotto voce, under the voice, to be played very confidentially. Here is a performance with the Yale Quartet playing the first movement of Mozart's Quartet in D minor, K421.

Music of Mozart, the string quartet number 15 in D minor, Kerschel 421, one of the six quartets Mozart dedicated to Joseph Haydn. We hear the Yale Quartet, Brodus Earl and Shoko Aki are the two violinists, Walter Trampler, the violist, and Aldo Parasso. So what's the big deal about a key, D minor? I know, those of you who are Spinal Tap fans will repeat to me the famous line, it's the most tragic of all keys. So, this is a rough analogy. A key is sort of like a neighborhood. If a playwright sets his work, say, in New Orleans, in the French Quarter on the north side, and then if another playwright comes along a few years later and sets his play in the same place, in the French Quarter, it's natural that audiences, critics, would look to see how the two plays were alike and how they were different. Mozart, you remember, started softly with a descending bass line. Sotto voce, he marks. With Haydn, he marks forte, strong, right away, not soft. And it's not really a bass line he gives us. The cello stays pretty much on D natural for the first six beats or so. This tune comes in the first violin. Those are fifths, musical intervals of a fifth. One, two, three, four, five. One, two, three, four, five. And the nickname of this quartet is Quinten, which is German for fifths. And now, first violin and cello together. So that's the opening of Haydn's D minor quartet. It doesn't feel like the same neighborhood at all, does it? Let's hear a performance now, the first movement with the Takács Quartet. This is the quartet, Opus 76, number 2, Quinten, fifths.

bravura performance by the Takacs Quartet of Music of Franz Joseph Haydn, the Quartet in D minor, Opus 76, number 2, the Quinten Quartet, because of those fifths. Very different feeling. And that proves that Mozart and Haydn could work in the same neighborhood without getting in each other's way. So let's hear some more music of Mozart right now from that same set of six quartets he dedicated to Joseph Haydn. A wonderful, mysterious, slow introduction. And in fact, that introduction gave this piece a very unusual nickname, the Dissonance Quartet. Here's the first movement of the quartet in C major, K465.

the Emerson Quartet playing the music of Mozart, the quartet in C major, K465. So why did it get that nickname, dissonance? Well, apparently, 18th century ears were a little more sensitive to dissonance than we are today. We've had a lot more experience. They didn't know about people like Stravinsky, for one thing. But the very opening of that piece, the cello is playing C. David Finkel keeps playing this low C. The viola comes in on this A flat. The second violin, E flat. It's an E flat major triad, first inversion. And we're actually going towards C major. Mozart, in a way, is like a chess player trying a hypermodern opening. He has his forces exerting pressure from the outsides of the board, not trying to occupy just the middle spaces. So he doesn't start here. We have this, and this is the part that really got the 18th century upset. The first violin comes in with this A natural. And we just heard the viola play A flat. It's true, it doesn't play it at exactly the same time, but I can see what they're talking about. If you move it down here, that's a pretty ugly sound. But in fact, it keeps on moving. It's mysterious and extraordinarily beautiful. Bill, could you play us about the first 6-8 measures again? It comes twice, first on C, then again on B flat. Now here's the first violin here.

0: That music upset the leading Italian quartet when it first got the parts in Mozart's time so much that they sent it back to the publishers to have it corrected. Luckily, Mozart stuck to his guns. You're tuned into Exploring Music, and we're listening to string quartets today of Haydn and Mozart together. Drop us a line. 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
1: 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Celebrating its 50th anniversary, singing important works throughout its history, this Saturday, June 13th at 7 p.m. at Pebble Hill Church in DeWitt, a reception to follow, tickets will be sold at the door. 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
2: 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I'm Alec Baldwin. 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
0: Let's hear one more sample of these beautiful six quartets that Mozart dedicated to Haydn. I loved hearing the Emerson play, so let's stick with them. This is the Emerson Quartet playing the opening of the quartet, which has the nickname The Hunt. Quartet in B flat major, Kerschel 458. The strings imitating the sound of hunting horns in the very beginning of this piece.

The Hunt Quartet of Mozart, String Quartet No. 17 in B-flat major, Kurzweil 458. That was a performance by the Emerson String Quartet. Of course, when it comes to nature scenes, no one holds a candle to Haydn. We'll hear the first move of a string quartet called The Lark,

the Hagen Quartet, which is a quartet of three siblings and one close friend, Austrian players. Music of Franz Joseph Haydn, the first movement of the Lark Quartet. So we have time for one more piece of Mozart, and I'm going to step out of character for a moment and conclude today's show not with a quartet, but with a quintet. Let me read you a short passage from Charles Rosen's book, The Classical Style. Charles writes, "By general consent, Mozart's greatest achievement in chamber music is the group of string quintets with two violas. The viola was his favorite string instrument, the one he habitually chose when playing quartets." I forgot to mention that Haydn would take second violin in those quartet parties, and Mozart always insisted on playing the viola himself. But now back to Charles Rosen again. Mozart's partiality for this instrument may have come not only from the sonority, but from his love for rich interpart writing. In his music, there was a fullness of sound and a complexity in inner voices that had disappeared from music since the death of Bach. So let's hear now the Amadeus Quartet with added violist Cecil Aronowitz. Here is the first movement of Mozart's string quintet in C major, Kochel 515.

The first movement of the string quintet in C major, Kerschel 515. We heard a recording with the Amadeus Quartet joined by violist Cecil Aronowitz. This was music composed by Mozart April 17th, 1787. It's right between the composition of the opera Marriage of Figaro and, for the fall of that year, Don Giovanni. Mozart was, at that time, 31 years old. He had only another 4.5 years to live. He died December 1791, and Haydn was away from home when Mozart died. He was in London on the first of the two trips that Haydn made to London, and didn't get the news for some days. When Haydn did return to Vienna, 1792, there was a young man waiting at his doorstep, Ludwig van Beethoven, who had been sent from Germany by Count Waldstein, who said, "Young fellow, I want you to go to Vienna because I hope that you will absorb the spirit of Mozart through the teaching of Joseph Haydn." They were best friends. But that's another story, of course. And that's all the time we have for the music of W.A. Mozart.

0: 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Our production assistants are Ella Pinsloop, Eric Opland, Adela Skoronsky, and Weston Williams. Rebecca Neistat is the WFMT production and syndication manager. 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I'm Bill McLaughlin. 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

composer Julia Wolf won the 2015 Pulitzer Prize in Music for her oratorio about Pennsylvania coal miners' anthracite fields. She had previously explored American labor history with her work Steel Hammer, which was a reimagining of the John Henry legend. And on this week's broadcast, we'll hear Dr. Wolf's exploration of women's labor in New York's garment industry at the turn of the 20th century. I'm Alec Baldwin. 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

In addition to exploring the story of the American worker at the turn of the 20th century, Fire in My Mouth also reflects on the 1911 Triangle Shirtwaist Factory fire that killed 146 garment workers, most of them young immigrant women. The New York Philharmonic gave the premiere of this work in January 2019. It was commissioned by the orchestra, Cal Performances at the University of California, Berkeley, the Krannert Center at the University of Illinois, Urbana-Champaign, and the University Musical Society at the University of Michigan, Ann Arbor. And we now hear Fire in My Mouth by Julia Wolf. The orchestra is joined by The Crossing and the Young People's Chorus of New York City. Music director Jaap van Zweden conducts the New York Philharmonic.